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1: 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I'm Joe Jacobs. 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
7: Isolated shower storm possible overnight into Monday, but mostly clear skies will actually make for a foggy start to your day, slowing things down for the Monday morning commute. And then the afternoon, highs near 90 degrees ahead of showers and storms in the evening that could be strong to severe. In the Fox 19 Now First Alert Weather Center, I'm meteorologist Aaron Ashley for Cincinnati Star 93.3.
0: 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Let's connect in the DJ Hangout Facebook group. All the other Star DJs are there too. Text

Your way, it is better. It's Forrest Frank, uplifting Star 93.3. 26th day of July. What's on my crazy calendar? We'll take a look at it coming up, see what's being observed, what kind of weird holidays are on the calendar for what's left of this Sunday.

It's Chris Tomlin, uplifting, encouraging Star 93.3. It is the 26th day of July, at least what's left of it, winding down the weekend. Getting ready for the work week ahead, we'll take a look at the calendar for tomorrow so we have time to plan for Monday's weird holidays. But for today, this 207th day of the year, July 26th, you could hear my dog shaking his her head just in the background there. Well, it happens to be National Dog Photography Day. So before you do anything else, grab your phone. It's time for a photo shoot with Fido.

0: Katie Nicole on Uplifting Star. So here's some encouragement as we wind down the weekend. Looking forward to the work week ahead. Whatever it is going on in your life right now, no matter how hard things are, or you just feel like you've got nothing going on. Well, know this. God isn't finished with you or your story. Let's just keep on trusting him. I know that's easy to say and hard to do, but it's simple, not easy. Keep trusting him. He's not done with your story.
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1: Phil Wickham, Uplifting Star, continuing on Sunday night into the 9 o'clock hour we go. Just a few hours left before the work week starts. Let's make the most of it. Here's some encouragement from Vertical Worship.

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9: Shower storm possible overnight into Monday, but mostly clear skies will actually make for a foggy start to your day, slowing things down for the Monday morning commute. And then the afternoon, highs near 90 degrees ahead of showers and storms in the evening that could be strong to severe. In the Fox 19 Now First Alert Weather Center, I'm meteorologist Erin Ashley for Cincinnati Star 93.3.
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13: Okay. I'm about to

Greg and M. James, Zach Williams, Uplifting Star 93.3, Joe Jacobs. So what else is on my calendar? We talked about it being National Dog Photography Day. There's probably more pictures of my dog on my phone than anyone else. Don't tell my wife. What else? National Coffee Milkshake Day. Might be a little late in the day for that. Although I guess it would count as dessert. It's not too much coffee, or you won't sleep tonight.

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Cody Carnes, take you at your word. It's Star 93.3. So how was church? How was church this morning? All right, so I'm going to be real here for a second. Are you like me? I promise I pay attention. But then later in the day, I'm like, what was the sermon about again?

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0: Child of Love, We the Kingdom. Big Joe, Saturday night, or nope, Sunday night, Star 93.3. Yeah, trying to squeeze more from the weekend than possible. Back to work tomorrow, and before you know it, it'll be back to school. Back to school sales, and you're starting to see all the school supplies. And you know what? I kind of dig this time of year now that I'm an adult and I don't have to go back to school. I don't know. There's something cool about back to school time. Maybe it's that parental freedom.
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1: All throughout Scripture, we see the breath of God representing the Spirit of God. We see it in Genesis when God breathes into Adam. We see it in the New Testament when Jesus breathes on the disciples. This is symbolizing the Holy Spirit empowerment of God in our lives. And this song is a prayer that God's Spirit would breathe on everything that we do, on our businesses, on our dreams, on our families, on our brokenness, and so that we can experience the life-changing power of His presence.

0: 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More on the way, more uplifting music for what's left of the weekend, and we'll take a look at the calendar for Monday, see what kind of weird holidays or days of observation are coming up for Monday, you know, so we at least have an hour and a half to plan.
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7: Tri-State Weather. Shower storm possible overnight into Monday, but mostly clear skies will actually make for a foggy start to your day, slowing things down for the Monday morning commute. And then the afternoon, highs near 90 degrees ahead of showers and storms in the evening that could be strong to severe. In the Fox 19 Now First Alert Weather Center, I'm meteorologist Aaron Ashley for Cincinnati Star 93.3.
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Hallelujah. Elevation Rhythm, washed on, uplifting, encouraging Star 93.3. 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

Colton Dixon, up and up on Star 93.3. Big Joe, hi there. Let's take a look at my my crazy calendar for tomorrow, the 27th day of June. What is on the calendar? What kind of days are being observed tomorrow? Well, a couple of tasty items. It's National Chicken Finger Day on Monday. So let's see. My son-in-law should be happy. That's, I think, pretty much all he eats. It's National Creme Brulee Day, my wife's favorite dessert. I can't make that. And tomorrow, oh, this is a good one. It's Bagpipe Appreciation Day. So underappreciated. Did you know that that Thomas More College, they used to, I don't know if they still do, it's Thomas More University now, but they used to have, like, every summer, they did, like, bagpipe camps for kids that were learning bagpipe.

0: Brandon Lake on Uplifting Star 93.3, winding down the weekend. And, well, maybe your weekend wasn't perfect. Maybe tomorrow already kind of feels heavy, and we're not even there yet. Tonight, let's take a breath, hear some music that points us straight to hope. And remember, God is already looking at tomorrow. He's already preparing it for us. So let's make the most of it tomorrow. He's there already. He's got your back. More uplifting encouragement for your Sunday night and your work week ahead coming up on Star.
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be thankful. So much to be thankful for. It's Forrest Frank, Uplifting Star 93.3. Hope you had a great weekend. Whether it was at church today with family, you were working, or just catching your breath, we're glad you're spending some of your Sunday night with us here on Star 93.3.

0: Great song. Mercy Me, Oh Death. Hi there, Big Joe. Sunday night. So what's one thing you are thankful for this weekend? I know if you're anything like me, you know, life gets tough and you start to, you start to forget about the things you've already been blessed with and thinking about the things you wish you were being blessed with. What is something you're grateful for tonight?
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survivors. Jeremy Camp, uplifting Star 93.3, our worship leader, said this morning. He took his kids to Kings Island yesterday. And you know you're getting older because those roller coasters hit a little different when you're in your 40s than they did when you were in your 20s.

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David Crowder, he loves you. 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

0: uplifting, encouraging Star 93.3. Thank you for spending your Sunday night with us here on Star. Whatever tomorrow holds, remember you're not walking into it alone. God is already there. So sleep well, stay encouraged, and we'll see you back here on Star 93.3 for Monday morning. Whatever it is you've got going on this week, try to do good, try to be good, and I will see you next Sunday night.
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1: Hey, this is Chris with Stars Go Dim. And I don't know if you've ever been in a point in your life when you can look back and just say, without God, I don't know where I would be. And the only thing that you can do is look back and praise God for it. That's what my new song, Holy, is all about. It's about just looking at God and understanding how much He's done for you and knowing that the only thing that you can do is give Him the highest praise, which is holy, holy, holy. The thing we're all going to be singing at some point, just giving our worship.

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1: Hi, I'm Bethany Worley. I wrote this song in the midst of some disappointments and some things that were going on in my family and in my life. And I really felt gripped by the Lord, just talking about all these things that were going wrong in my life. And He just reminded me to actually look back and remember the things that He has done and the faithfulness that He has walked me through. And so this song is a reminder for my spirit, and I hope that it's a reminder for yours as well, that the Lord is actually really, really good, and He's really faithful.

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1: So the song A Little More is actually a prayer. I think as Christians, sometimes when we come to God, we think we have to clean it up. But I think God wants our honesty. He knows us already. He knows the very best and the very worst of who we are. We can bring our shortcomings, we can bring our failures to the cross. And here's the thing, the more time we spend with God, the more we begin to look and act like Him. So trust the process, embrace the messiness that life has to bring. But the God we serve desires to walk with us through it all.
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1: Hey, I'm Ryan Stevenson. This song was born out of that tension that we all feel, believing that God is good while living in a world that's unpredictable and sometimes painfully unfair. It doesn't ignore the hurt or try to rush past the questions. Instead, it sits in the uncertainty and chooses to trust the goodness of God anyway. It's about learning that faith isn't pretending that everything's okay, but it's placing your weight on God's faithfulness when nothing else feels steady. This song is a reminder that God's character hasn't changed, and that the same hands that allow the storms are the same hands that hold us through it.

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1: It's the best news ever with Chad Mitchell. It's the best
2: news ever. Today I want to tell you about a little girl. Her name is Charlotte. Not too long ago, she actually lost her mom after a long battle with cancer. And her mom had 5 surgeries over 11 years. And so Charlotte wasn't used to her birthday being a big deal because it was always more about her mom's health. Well, here's the update. Her sister, who's now 20 years old, her name is Chloe. She's kind of taken over. She's raising her baby sister. And Charlotte just celebrated her 8th birthday, and so her sister Chloe invited all the kids in her sister's new class to a big birthday party. And only one child could come, only one RSVP. And so Chloe went to social media to express her disappointment, and all of a sudden, moms from nearby and all over, they volunteered to help with this party. And they said they're even going to bring their own kids, and get this, one woman even brought her horse. So there could be pony rides at the party. Actually ended up being like a ginormous party. And of course, Charlotte loved her party. And it was also awesome for her big sister, Chloe, who now suddenly didn't feel so alone because she's left now raising her sister on her own. And that's what I call the best news ever.
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0: Well, thank you for spending some time here today. This is Keep the Faith. I'm Donna Cruz.
1: And I'm Keith Stevens. It just takes one kind word to start a spreading wave of encouragement. Maybe something you hear today will inspire you.

0: Somewhere along the way, we lost sight of what it means to be human. In the same way that bees create hives and ants create colonies, humans create futures. You were imagined to imagine and created to create.
1: But as she continued to cry, I got her in her car seat and I put my hands with her hands and I said, I will fight for you even if I have to fight you.
2: If you're in the middle of a struggle, maybe an Olympic athlete's story will help you to see it as an opportunity. That's next on Keep the Faith.

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1: I'm Keith Stevens. Life rarely goes according to our plan. Scott Hamilton is one of America's greatest Olympic figure skaters. He's also the author of the book Finish First. Scott's life has been one of great successes, and he's also battled brain cancer multiple times. But Scott has found a way to discover life's silver linings.
2: You know, people fear cancer. You know, there's a friend of mine when I lived in L.A. that I couldn't even say the word in front of him because he said, I can't hear that word because he was so in fear of it. And it's like, well, I'm going through chemo right now. I'm like, you know, just rub my head. You hear squeaky sounds, right? It's like, hear that? That's like chemo. And I said, but, you know, I don't look at this as the end of anything maybe except my old life. You know, I look at this as the opportunity for a new beginning. In ways of just being that leg up for people when they really need it. I find more satisfaction and joy in that. So if anybody's struggling right now, this too shall pass. You know, what tomorrow doesn't look like today. If you're in the middle of chemo, if you're in the middle of something, if you're in the middle of a really difficult journey, it will change, it will adjust, and you will adjust.

And I realized that God is calling us to these really scary places off of the beaten path, off of this idea of easy, normal, and nice. And when we actually take that step into the muck and into the scary things that we've been avoiding, and we sit long enough, we discover this beauty that can only be discovered there. We truly are the lucky few. If there

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1: 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I haven't seen my couch since Tuesday. 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
1: I'm Donna Cruz. When we choose to forgive, it's like releasing chains from our own soul. But there's also great power in asking for forgiveness. Lisa Harper is a popular conference speaker who's written over 10 books, including her latest, Believing Jesus. Lisa shares a story about a time when she was faced with some of the hardest words we have to say.
2: A friend had called, and I had gotten her voicemail, and this friend tends to be a little on the needy side. And there was another girl who knows this particular girl who was in the car. And when I finished her voicemail, I started to gossip. And we just fillet this girl. We use Christian language, so it doesn't sound like horrific gossip, but it was. It didn't come from a kind place in my spirit. And we talk for maybe 3 or 4 minutes, and I hear this funny sound that I realize is a call ending. And then it comes up on my screen, call with so-and-so ended. And I was like, oh, crud, because I realized everything we just said just went to her voicemail. And I'm busted. And I thought, okay, first of all, let me apologize to the girl who's in my car. And I thought, I've got to call this girl immediately and say, I am so sorry, because I was just a jerk. And she was wounded, and she should have been. But there's something so freeing in saying, I'm so sorry, and not having any defense, not saying, well, I just saying, please forgive me. It caused a breach in our relationship, but where it's healed, that girl now trusts me.

0: can't always believe everything you think. There's so many things that we think, and we think we know, but then we find out later, well, that wasn't entirely correct. And when you understand that, you begin to understand that, hey, something I think right now might be incorrect or incomplete. And so let me continue to explore. Let me continue to seek wisdom.
1: I will listen and believe. 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
9: And so when she walked into the living room, she said, you're writing again. I could see her happiness and made me happy. And I said, yes, I am. And she said, what it's about? And I told her, it's called The Artisan Soul. And then she said, great, a book for people like you. But what about the rest of us?

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1: Hey, I'm Keith Stevens. What does it really mean to be human? The question sounds deep, and the answer can shape your whole life. Erwin McManus is the pastor of Mosaic in Los Angeles and a best-selling author. His latest book is called The Last Arrow. He shares how what you think about yourself impacts you.
2: I remember the day I started writing The Artisan Soul. My wife had been bugging me about writing again. It had been about 5 or 6 years since I'd written the book. And so when she walked into the living room, she said, "You're writing again." I could see her happiness and made me happy. And I said, "Yes, I am." And she said, "What's it about?" And I told her, it's called The Artisan Soul. And then she said, "Great, a book for people like you. But what about the rest of us?" And when she said that, it made me so angry, not only because she didn't lavish me with praise and adoration, but because she didn't really get it, not what the book was about, who she was. You see, my wife was an orphan. She was abandoned when she was 8 years old in a government project. She was left eating nothing but turnips and ketchup. She lived in a foster home from the age of 8 to 18. She never heard the words, "I love you," one time in her life. The reason it made me angry when she said, "Great, a book for people like you, but what about the rest of us?" is that if you met my wife, Kim, you would know she's the most creative person in our family. She is color and I am cardboard. But she had believed the lie that there were creative people out there and then the rest of us are just supposed to applaud and celebrate them. Somewhere along the way, we lost sight of what it means to be human. In the same way that bees create hives and ants create colonies, humans create futures. You were imagined to imagine and created to create.

Emotions can come and go, but encouragement can take on a life of its own and become contagious. Welcome to Keep the Faith.

You must understand that anger is always based on pain. So rather than dealing with the anger itself, find out what the pain is and deal with that. With a child, it was easy enough just to say, I understand how much you hurt. With others, it may take a little more. But that recipe works in life, whether it's your parents or your children, your husband or your wife. When you're dealing with anger, rather than saying, what are you so mad about? Think, let me figure out what's hurting you.

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3: 10 years ago on January 18th, my baby boy was murdered. 5 years after that, on January 28th, my husband of 35 years had a heart attack and died. It was hard when my son died, but when my husband died, it was the first time in my life I was alone. After about 3 years, I said, well, God, if you want a man in my life, then I guess you're going to have to send him, because I'm raising my son's two children right now. And I said, I really don't have time, but I am lonely and I like to have some companionship. And God sent a wonderful man to me, and a year ago April, we were married.

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4: The difference between happy couples and unhappy couples is that happy couples, they have the same amount of fights and disagreements, conflict as the other couples, unhappy couples. Happy couples repair. They come back to it. They talk about it.
5: Well, today on Focus on the Family with Jim Daly, we'll have some really helpful ideas for your marriage so you can be a happier couple. Thanks for joining us. I'm John Fuller.
1: Today we have good news for couples who feel like they're always fighting about the same thing. That seems normal. The key is what you do after the conflict. Do you sit and stew, or do you try to soften your heart and reach out to the heart of your spouse? Today, we're sharing an upbeat workshop on this very topic, featuring our own Dr. Greg Smalley and his wife, Erin, who head up our marriage ministry here at Focus. Greg and Erin are the authors of several books, and you're about to hear, they are very engaging speakers.
5: They really are, and here now are Greg and Erin Smalley speaking at a Couples Conference sponsored by Focus on the Family.
6: We all deal with hard times, even with simple things like conflict. And that's really, I think, what God's been working in our own marriage is just really learning how to repair that. Because when we think about conflict, I think that most of us were taught when it comes to conflict that we need to learn how to resolve that, right? I mean, do a simple Google search of conflict resolution, and millions, billions of information is going to pop up. Because that's what we imagine. When there's something going here, how do we resolve this? Mm-hmm. And the unfortunate part is that we've been taught something that actually is not even true. We hate the term, within marriage, conflict resolution, because it sets us up, we think, to fail in a lot of ways, because there's some amazing research that really explains why that often doesn't work within our marriage.
4: Mm-hmm. So probably the foremost expert in our country on marriage research is a guy named Dr. John Gottman. What he found is that 70% of relationship conflict is about perpetual problems. So they're arguments that never go away and they're not fully resolved. They happen over and over and over again. So 70% of the time we're going to argue about something probably pretty similar to what we argued about last time.
6: Yeah.
4: And so we're going to run through just some examples of what does this look like? What are those perpetual problems? They're things that don't change.
6: Yeah.
4: It's very consistent.
6: Yeah. In kind of two big buckets of this idea of perpetual things that just that they don't ever go away. We just keep dealing with them over and over mm-hmm. and over again. So one would just be personality differences, mm-hmm. right? Erin's an extrovert. So Erin, it's beautiful to watch Erin. She's the way she loves on people and the sheer volume of relationships that she has. For me as an introvert, I always tell people, I only have friends because my extroverted wife has set me up on play dates with other men. So, seriously, she came home one time, she said, hey, by the way, Wednesday, you're going to have lunch with Fred. I went, I'm sorry, who? Fred. Oh, I met his wife. He's amazing. How do you know? Do you meet him? No, but she just speaks so highly of him. I'm not having lunch with Fred.
4: And
6: now he's one of my very best friends. So, but it's perpetual because it's not like, in spite of her constant prayer, it's not like tomorrow I'm going to wake up and be an extrovert, right? So that we can have all these people over. Because how many times do we argue and debate if we're going to have people over during the week?
4: Mm-hmm.
6: She's always saying, hey, by the way, so-and-so, last night,
4: yes.
6: So-and-so's going to be over there. I'm like, oh.
4: We had three people over last night.
6: They're terrible people. Why would you even want them over? So that's not going to change. It's perpetual. We've been arguing about how many nights that we do stuff with others for 31 years.
4: Yeah.
6: So
4: how about the early and late? Like sometimes one of the spouses will stay up, be a night owl. The other one will be an early morning person. And I know for you are the early morning person. Greg will get up and he is just ready to go at 5 a.m. Ugh. I never even roll over at 5 a.m. I'm much more of like a 7 a.m. girl, but I like to stay up late, and that's not going to change.
6: Yeah. We always tell couples,

0: She has a whole nother life that I don't even know about. Yeah. That's my 1 a.m. friend there. I'd love to introduce you. Yeah. I mean, it can be one of you is very logical. One of you is very emotional. One of you has lots of words. The other doesn't have hardly any words. Sense of humor can be, man.
1: Pace.
0: Yeah, exactly.
1: I run a much faster pace than you. And thank goodness. What I will say is your pace slows me down. That's good.
0: Yeah. So again, the point is that when it comes to personality, I mean, those conflicts, those disagreements that we get in around that kind of stuff, it's perpetual. It's not like we're going to resolve that. The other big bucket, too, is what we'd call lifestyle differences.
1: Totally. And one of my favorite differences between us is I love to have lights on in the house. Oh. I cannot tell you the number of times, and it's not every light. It's just a few lights very strategically placed to create like a soothing mood. Today alone, I think before we left, I turned a light on and you turned it off no less than like 5 times.
0: Because we're leaving.
1: I walk into
0: to come
1: a room and
0: here.
1: I turn it on.
0: I'm like, why is that still on?
1: And even leaving, I'm like, Olive, the dog needs a light on.
0: She always says that. I'm just trying to create a mood. I'm like, well, if the mood is utter irritation, you know, then you're successfully creating that mood.
1: I would try to convince him that actually you're wasting more energy by turning it off. Just leave it on. You know, kind of like if you turn a car on and off.
0: It's exactly like that.
1: Yes. Well, there was an electrical engineer sitting in the front row at one of our events, and he came up at the break and he said, actually, Aaron, you're wrong. It's better to turn it off. So now we know.
0: I hugged him.
1: Yes.
0: As painful as an introvert as I was, well, I hugged him. Yeah, communication, right? Household responsibilities, just the differences. I mean, if you're cooking, man, everything's out and there's mess everywhere.
1: Cupboard doors are open.
0: You know, when I cook, I just love to clean along the way so that when we sit down to eat, you know, it's mainly 90% cleaned up. And and so this one time, so we were frying up some chicken or something. I don't remember what we were doing, but we were using her grandmother, seriously, big, huge glass lid. So we finish, and so I take the lid, and I go to set it in the sink. And she yells out, whoa, don't you run water over that. I'm like, I am 40-something. I'm an adult man. I know what I'm doing. I know how to clean. And so I grab something else and bring it over. Forget that the lid, piping hot lid, is right there. Turn the water on. And it was like an explosion went off. And I told her, you probably shouldn't run water over that after all. So, yeah. But even that's a difference. I mean, again, all these things, lifestyle differences, you know, temperature. Do you guys ever battle about temperature in the house? I mean, the point is that's the stuff that we're talking about. That's all this perpetual stuff. We don't resolve that stuff.
1: Mm-hmm. And so couples are going to return to the same things over and over again. And Dr. John Gottman found that the difference between happy couples and unhappy couples is that happy couples, they have the same amount of fights and disagreements, conflict as the unhappy couples. Happy couples repair. They come back to it. They talk about it. And so often couples don't go back. They don't have that conversation of coming back after the fact. They don't sit down right in the middle of it and try to resolve it because hearts are closed. It won't go well. So how do we repair conflict like Dr. Gottman says?
0: Yeah, I love he has a line that says, all couples argue, successful couples repair. That is really where God has us. Just really, what does that look like? Because we do frustrate each other. We do get into conflict. And just, especially for me, because I think you do that much better. You're better at repairing than I am. So it's really something I've been trying to learn to do. And so we love the verse out of 1 Peter 3:7. So it says, likewise, husbands, live with your wife in an understanding way. What I like about that word, understanding, is that it actually, another way to say that word, understanding, is compassionate. So really what it's saying, husbands, live with your wives in a compassionate way. It's all about care.
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1: The essence, the goal that we're discovering around repairing these things, that these perpetual problems, is really, how do we just care that, you know, I blew up your antique, you know, 9-generation lid or whatever. So how do we repair in those moments? And so that's really what we're going to talk. You've got some notes there. I'm just going to hit three things that kind of make sense to us as we go to repair this. The first one really is all around, if I'm going to repair something, so something has happened, I've got an argument about, you know, the fourth night in a row that we've had people over, or the lights being on, or the temperature costing us all this money, whatever. So the first thing that has to happen is that, again, whatever, in spite of Aaron, whatever she's doing, I can choose to become humble. Because the great verse in Proverbs that talks about that pride leads to conflict. So much of this perpetual stuff that goes on and how it's hard to repair that stuff is I just get prideful. I think I'm right. You know, the verse that talks about do nothing out of what? Selfish ambition or vain conceit. The beautiful part of that verse, selfish ambition, vain conceit. Vain conceit is when we're excessively proud of our own opinion. That is so me. So often I'm so excessively proud of how I see things or my perspective. Saw this one time. Our son, Garrison, and I love to watch basketball. We just love to watch sports together. So it was March Madness. So it was one of those weekends that there are so many great games on. And really, Garrison and I spent the entire weekend in our basement just watching games. We didn't shower, you know. We'd beg Aaron to bring us food. We didn't want to miss anything. It was just one of those weekends. So now it was kind of late Sunday, right? Mm-hmm. And so you came down.
2: Mm-hmm. And I just was checking in with Garrison. I knew he had a big project due on Monday. Hey, son, you've completed the project, right? And he's like, oh, no, I haven't. And so we got into a conversation about just suggesting maybe he goes upstairs and starts the project Sunday night.
1: Oh, there was like a minute left in this game that we were so into. It was a great game. So I said, hey, there's like a minute left. I'll send him up when he's done. And you're being a little hard on the kid. Oh, man. Oh. Have you ever seen one of those scary movies to where the monster thing all of a sudden starts turning slowly, the head kind of goes all the way around? Because that's what she did. And I could swear at some moment her eyes, like a great white, kind of rolled back and it was just white. So she's just now locked onto me and I'm thinking, oh no. So she goes, Garrison, why don't you go up and start in on your homework? Your father and I need to talk. I was like, no, we don't need to. Really. You win. I was wrong. It's a noob. We're talking. So we began to discuss all of this. And man, it just kept going on and on. Mm-hmm. And what I've learned a lot of times within our marriage is that obviously there's no winners or losers, you know, in a situation like this. But to quote unquote, often win these things by simply wearing Aaron down. I just kind of win by attrition. She just gets tired. Mm-hmm. And so she gets worn out. She's like, okay, my head is splitting. I don't know where we are. And I'm just going to go. I'll see you up in bed. So Aaron starts to climb our basement stairs. And then she stops, turns around again, looks right at me. And she goes, and by the way, she goes, your mother warned me that this is what you would do anytime we had an argument. And then she just left and kept going right up the stairs.
2: It was like 25 years into our marriage, so I decided that was a good time to share that piece of information.
1: Yes. So how do we repair that kind of stuff? because that is the kind of stuff that happens. Mm-hmm. So at some point, I have to go off and spend some time with the Lord, really looking for a humbled heart mm-hmm. instead of a prideful heart. Because as Aaron left, actually her comment really bothered me. Not because I was like, well, that was so disrespectful or so snarky. Like, none of that. What bothered me was, that actually true? Like, did my mother really warn you this is how it'd be? Yes. It was rhetorical, okay. By the way. So
2: my head didn't move.
1: Triggered now. So it just bothered me. And again, I love how God shows up, because the next morning, often when our kids would be getting ready and we were out in the kitchen and we had this little Devo, and so I'd just read a quick Devo. And so this one was on that Proverbs verse that just said, pride leads to conflict. And it just was like, okay, fine, Lord, I get it. And so there's just something about just that Philippians 2, do nothing out of selfish ambition or vain conceit, but in what? But in humility, consider others, is more important. So just that moment, what I've learned is, if we're really going to repair something, I've got to go off with the Lord, spend some time, get my heart back open, so that we can actually have a dialogue, right?
2: Mm-hmm. So once you have your humble self on, so often I'll just go, what would my humble self do right now in this situation? And it kind of takes me to that place. But then it's coming and establishing a dialogue between the two of you. So we've gotten really good at just going, hey, I really need a repair. That thing that happened, can we talk about it? Are you available? And we like to use the language, are you available to have a heart talk? Because it's indicating, I want to talk about something of the heart, feelings, emotions. I want to offer that. And it's always nice to ask, like, are you available? Because maybe you're not. Maybe you're not there. Maybe your heart's still closed. You're still triggered. You're not ready to engage. And so just asking.
1: Yeah.
2: And inviting you into that, so you don't feel, I know often you'll say you feel like, when I don't invite you in, you feel like you're drafted in.
1: Hijacked, I think is the
2: hijacked.
1: Word I use. But yes.
2: Hijacked, draft, it kind of goes hand in hand.
1: Same thing.
2: And yeah. Straight out of James 1:19, be quick to listen, slow to speak, slow to anger. And with that open heart, recognizing we're teammates, we're on the same team, we can establish this dialogue and work towards repair together. And so humble ourselves, establish the dialogue, but then simply leaning in and caring about, how is your spouse feeling? So often we go logic and we want to, nope, that didn't happen, or it happened this way, or it didn't happen, versus just sitting and listening, like, what are they feeling? And being curious about what happened for them. What was that like for them?
1: Yeah, teamwork, and just that we're on the same team. Mm-hmm. And Aaron is great at that. Hey, can we repair something? Because, hey, we're on the same team here. Mm-hmm. And that makes such a big difference. I remember I was super stressed out. We were selling a home, and the buyers wanted a whole bunch of our furniture. And so on one hand, I was like, cool, because, I mean, we'd had this furniture for a long time. Mm-hmm. But Aaron continued to talk with our daughters about all this stuff then that is an extrovert.
2: And just dreaming.
1: Just dreaming about all this stuff that we could then buy. And so I'm just hearing dollar signs, and it was just stressing me out, the whole thing. And so this one time, we were just all sitting in our little living room, kind of a couple weeks before we're supposed to move out, and just listening to Aaron and the girls just talk, and they're adding stuff in and stuff we never even talked about, and it just overloaded me. And so I said rather loud, very, very sharp, Aaron, come on, we've talked about this. You gave me your word that you're going to stick within a budget. Like, everything you're talking about, that's like double our budget. Come on, man. And everybody just went silent looking at me, because I said that with so much energy, probably more energy than I intended, but clearly I was triggered. And so they're all just staring at me. Well, Aaron doesn't say a word. She just gets up. She's across the room. She just walks straight at me. And I just remember thinking, the way that she's moving, so purposeful, so quick, right at me, that I remember just kind of leaning back thinking, it's going to happen. I mean, 31 years. Oh, my goodness. The day is that she's going to smack me upside the head or something. And she came right over and she grabs the sides of my cheeks and just pulls me right eye level to her. And I really have no idea what to think. And she goes, you, listen to me. She goes, you and I are on the same team. And therefore, we either will win together or we're going to lose together. I won't spend a dime unless it's something that feels good to both of us. And then she planted this super big kiss right on my lips and then just let go. And I kind of fumbled back. And then she just went and sat down and just kept going, making out her dream list. I will never forget that moment, though. You talk about establishing a dialogue by reminding me that, hey, we got this. Mm-hmm. And so we did later on that night. She said, hey, let's repair this. Or I think maybe I even said, can we repair that? Mm-hmm. So as I apologize, but again, I need moments to get my heart back open. I need to be humbled. Mm-hmm. Then we establish that dialogue. We're on the same team. Let's repair this. Mm-hmm. What do we need to repair? And then you're right. Then it's just caring.
2: Because even in that moment, I was sitting there. I'm like, what is happening for him right now? Oh, he thinks I'm going to do something that I'm going to go buy things that he doesn't know about. And I'm like, oh, that's ridiculous. We're teammates. And so being able to recognize something's going on over there, oftentimes we begin taking it personally, and that's when we get triggered. And so it allowed me to just lean in and just care what was happening over there and then give you a big old kiss.
1: Yeah. That rocked my world. What it's done is it's just, again, within our own marriage, it's just such a great reminder for me that I'm not trying to resolve anything. More than anything, this is just an opportunity for us just to care about how the other felt. And what was that like when I, with all that energy, you know, I did feel a wee bit controlling and whatever. I mean, these are small, quick little conversations. There's bigger stuff that we got to repair. Mm-hmm. And that can take a little bit longer. Holly and I will probably need at least an hour, you know, right? Just really easily. But I mean that, but more than anything, I'm just leaning in, listening to the feelings. I love the quote that says, people will forget what you said. People will forget what you did. But people will never forget how you made them feel. And that's exactly right, just to lean in, what was that like for you? Mm-hmm. And whatever the situation, all this perpetual stuff is just going to keep happening again and again. We're not going to solve the introvert-extrovert deal. But man, we can care about how that felt when one of us, you're hurt because I've said, I can't have anybody over. I'm hurt because we've had too many people. Whatever it is, that's what we're really learning to do that whole lot better. Mm-hmm. And again, the easy thing for me is just now going up to her and saying, hey, that interaction we just had a while ago, do we need to repair anything? And there's sometimes she's like, I know, we're both tired, we're both hungry, whatever. But there are plenty of times she's like, yeah, that'd be good. And I know what that means. I know my goal is just to go after her heart, hear the emotions, care about how she felt. Mm-hmm. She does that for me. And we're just watching that make such a big difference. Mm-hmm. It's hard. Because again, I get all up into my head and I want to debate. I want to be right. And we're learning how to do that differently.
2: Mm-hmm. Because again, remember, the scripture says, those who marry will face many trials and troubles. How do we do that in a way that we can come back together and repair those trials and troubles if it's between us? Because I believe that is the design.
0: And that's where we'll have to end this presentation from Dr. Greg Smalley and his wife, Erin. And if you're curious, Erin was referring just then to 1 Corinthians chapter 7, verse 28 from the Apostle Paul.
3: Yeah, and it's worth repeating. Paul said, those who marry will have worldly troubles. But as we've seen, healthy couples can grow closer by overcoming those troubles as a team. That's God's design. And we have a great free resource for you to check out. It's called the Reactive Cycle Assessment. It's a 10-minute quiz that will help you identify the hot buttons that might make an argument worse because a core fear has been triggered. It's really enlightening, and I know mine. I mean, I can feel it. Then you got to go to work on how to fix those things. Let me remind you, we are able to research, design, and share free resources because of donors like you. It takes money and talent to create everything Focus offers. 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
4: I believe that all those longings will be fulfilled in heaven. 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

0: 7-year-old Kofi, a Liberian orphan, once called a fishing boat home, left by the 99, one found by Christ. I'm David Leister with Pillar Missions. 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
1: You're not alone. 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You never walk alone. God walks every step with you. And if you need a shoulder to lean on, he is faithful to

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1: All right, let's get the coffee going. It's 6:22.
0: Are you having some sort of fit? Are you okay?
1: I was doing some weird dance. No one does this dance. I forgot that you were in here for a second.
0: How can you forget I'm standing in front of you?
1: I don't know. It's like I'm so used to being around you.
0: Okay.
1: That
0: thanks, I think.
1: It's like I forget that like I'm not alone. So anyway, Noah does this weird dance, and I cannot explain it. You would have to see it to understand. And so anyway, I started doing it. So we're just sitting here and, you know, listening to music, and I'm like, and Skip goes, what are you doing?
0: You know,
1: it's kind of like one of those blow up noodle guys outside the car dealership.
0: Yes, yes. Yeah. I have this uncanny urge to go purchase a Kia. It's the weirdest thing.
1: He's always like, Mom, watch this. Mom, watch this. Mom, watch this. And it's literally nothing. Or it's him jumping. And okay. You're like, wow.
0: Well, I know where he gets it.
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1: Thanks for joining us. It's 6:52.
2: So you finally used the Christmas present I bought you.
1: I did. So I got my car detailed. It was so nice. All the goldfish are gone. But you know, it's so awkward. So it was really hot out. So I left the car running so the guys would have AC while they were cleaning it. Mm-hmm. And I am in my kitchen trying to play an Instagram reel. And I'm like, why can't I hear this? And I keep turning it up and turning it up and turning it up until I heard saxophone music coming from outside. I'm like, what is that? And I realize it's my phone in the car. And they're looking around like, what is that? Blew out their eardrums. It was like, you know, like there's this sound now with the saxophone sound, and it's like, oh, I don't know, like point of view, something happens, but the saxophone keeps getting louder. So I was like, why can't I hear this? It was so awkward. I was so embarrassed.
2: It's a battle of who's losing their mind, you or them.
1: Oh my gosh, it was so embarrassing. I was like, I guess it could have been worse. It could have been like,
2: oh, that very rare moment where Mike sends you a very sweet romantic message.
1: Imagine, yeah, right. It could have been like, I love you so much, Pookie Bear. Like, it would have been so much worse. Mm. Oh my gosh. So I'm thankful, but also it was so embarrassing. Man, their poor eardrums.
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1: You don't have to be perfect. Do I need to say it again? Because I will. You don't have to be perfect. Here's your positive thought this morning. You are covered in mercy. You are covered in grace, not perfection. Okay?

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2: So Sunday, we had a guest speaker at church. Uh-huh. His name was Robert, and he said this quote, and I thought this was so brilliant. Creation is an unchosen event, but formation is a chosen journey. Ooh. So how we were born into this world, we didn't choose that. We didn't choose to be born to the family that we were born to the circumstance that we were born to the place in this world that we were born to. We didn't choose that, right? But who we become is the journey that we do choose. You don't have to choose to live the same way that you've always lived. You don't have to be locked into that. You get to choose who you want to be, and you get to walk in the calling that God has laid out for you. And that, I think, is so stinking cool. Isn't that an amazing thing to think about?
0: This is another one of those message given, message received. I hear you, Lord. Thank you. I have a very, very colorful family history.
2: Exactly.
0: I got out of it. My younger brother got out of it. Another one of my brothers got out of it. And sometimes I feel bad for those quote unquote left behind. Mm-hmm. But then you realize that was their choice.
2: Exactly.
0: And I feel bad, and I just, you know, you do what you can to try and show them, but then it's like, look, that's their choice. That's the path they choose to take. And I can pray for them. I can be there whenever possible, but I can't make them make that choice.
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1: Buenos dias. 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
2: How many passwords do you think you have?
1: Too many.
2: Yeah. Do you have, Alex, you strike me as a person who would have a system for creating your passwords. You don't have to share it, but do you have like a system or a formula, or do you just like, here, you pick it?
3: Yeah, I have an app that stores all my passwords in it, and I also write them down, but that journal's in a safe.
2: My problem is I have the Apple phone too, and I forgot what the password was to get into that.
1: See?
3: It's literally the password to your phone.
2: Yeah, and it took me a while to figure that out. So I was really happy, but then I realized I have so many passwords in there that I have probably not used in maybe 8 years. I have passwords to get into computers for jobs I haven't had in 10 years.
1: Oh.
2: Kristen, do you have a system for like remembering passwords?
1: I did, but my husband told me I couldn't do that anymore, and I have to have super hard passwords. So everything has a different password, and I don't know what any of them are, and I can't remember any of them.
2: I would be curious if how anybody, get the mics of the world. If we can get them to take their head out of their computer for just a second and share with us, how is it you manage to manage so many passwords?
1: Chime in and help a brother out and a sister.
2: And a sister.
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0: perfectly. 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
2: So what you're saying is, yeah, God loves you as you are now, but wait till he's through.
1: God loves us exactly as we are, right? We know that.
2: Right.
1: But he loves us enough that he doesn't leave us that way.
2: Have you guys been poking around in my brain and my conscience again?
1: But it's true, right? So, I mean, we tell you all the time, like, God loves you exactly how you are. You don't have to come to him a perfect creation, right? But the fact is that God loves us so much that he doesn't leave us that way.
2: Amen.
1: That's why we have those refining moments, and they don't always feel good, but it's good because it's good for us, and it makes us who God has created us to be, and that's because he loves us. He doesn't want us to be stuck the way that we used to be.
2: When you say that, I remember a pin. One of the most influential people in my life, my spiritual life growing up, was John Welch, who was my pastor as a kid. And he used to have a pin. It was blue, and in white letters it said, PBPGIFWMY.
1: Okay.
2: Please be patient. God isn't finished with me yet.
1: Oh, I love that. That's so good.
2: And I actually had that written on a sheet of paper inside my Bible. And it's there to this day. It's been there like 40 years.
1: I love it. We're all work in progress, right? But it's good that we're a work in progress, because that means every day we're becoming a better version of us. And sometimes, you know, every hour.
2: Yeah.
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23: After a foggy start, it's going to be a hot and humid day. Daytime highs will make it up to about 90, but it'll feel closer to 100. Then this evening into the first part of the overnight, we have rain and thunderstorms in the forecast, and a few thunderstorms maybe on the stronger side, with damaging wind gusts being the primary threat. Heading into the overnight, we'll drop to around 73. And then for tomorrow, we'll make it to around 87 degrees, with the wet weather ending early and a dry afternoon on tap. I'm Fox 19 Now, First Alert meteorologist Catherine Bodak on Star 93.3.
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1: Hey, it's 8:54.
2: Am I weird? Wait.
1: Oh.
2: Okay.
1: Was I supposed to pause?
2: Yeah. There's a specific...
1: Was it rhetorical?
2: There's a specific weirdness I'm asking about. ChatGPT.
1: Okay.
2: Could you possibly measure the number of times you have used ChatGPT in your life?
1: I don't know.
2: Hundreds?
1: Maybe if I asked it. I bet I could ask it. No, not hundreds, but I bet I could.
2: Ooh, ask. Go ahead. Do it right now.
1: How many times have I utilized your services?
2: Ooh, good word.
1: 7 conversations. That's it.
2: That's it?
1: Yeah.
2: Wow. I have never used ChatGPT. And that seems so weird. The other day we were in a meeting and our boss asked everyone in the room, what's the strangest thing you've asked ChatGPT? And I had to think about it and I realized I have never once in my life used ChatGPT.
1: I know why. Because you make me ask it. I was a little distracted in here too, because I'm thinking I have definitely used it more than 7, but I think it's not counting the ones I've used on the computer.
2: Oh, that's just on your phone.
1: And those on the computer are all ones that you have asked me to ask. So,
2: it comes down to, it's not I'm anti ChatGPT or anti AI. I think AI is a brilliant tool. I'm more along the lines of, why should I do it when I can get Kristen to do it?
1: Yeah, that sounds right.
0: I would be curious to meet the person who believes they have used ChatGPT more than anybody else and or someone who is like me and has never used it once.
1: Fill us in on the DJ Hangin' on Facebook.
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1: He doesn't forsake you. 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He's faithful.

0: 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And coming up, the story of a birthday party gone bad, rescued by a big sister, and of course, a bunch of moms. 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
1: It's the best news ever with Chad Mitchell. It's the best
2: news ever. Today I want to tell you about a little girl. Her name is Charlotte. Not too long ago, she actually lost her mom after a long battle with cancer. And her mom had 5 surgeries over 11 years. And so Charlotte wasn't used to her birthday being a big deal because it was always more about her mom's health. Well, here's the update. Her sister, who's now 20 years old, her name is Chloe, she's kind of taken over. She's raising her baby sister. And Charlotte just celebrated her 8th birthday, and so her sister Chloe invited all the kids in her sister's new class to a big birthday party. And only one child could come, only one RSVP. And so Chloe went to social media to express her disappointment, and all of a sudden, moms from nearby and all over, they volunteered to help with this party. And they said they're even going to bring their own kids, and get this, one woman even brought her horse. So there could be pony rides at the party. Actually ended up being like a ginormous party. And of course, Charlotte loved her party. And it was also awesome for her big sister, Chloe, who now suddenly didn't feel so alone because she's left now raising her sister on her own. And that's what I call the best news ever.
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9: It's going to be a hot and humid day. Daytime highs will make it up to about 90, but it'll feel closer to 100. Then this evening into the first part of the overnight, we have rain and thunderstorms in the forecast, and a few thunderstorms maybe on the stronger side, with damaging wind gusts being the primary threat. Heading into the overnight, we'll drop to around 73. And then for tomorrow, we'll make it to around 87 degrees, with the wet weather ending early and a dry afternoon on tap. I'm Fox 19 Now, First Alert meteorologist Catherine Bodak on Star 93.3.
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1: We're family here at Star, and we do life together. 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
3: So let me ask you this. How does one who lives in suburbia just suddenly become chicken ready?
2: Well, I'm not completely chicken ready, but they are permitted in my town. So I filled out my permit form. The health inspector came and inspected, and then that's it. I'm allowed to have my chickens.
3: So, I mean, really, you had to, like, fill out paperwork? The people had to come out and look at the
2: house?
3: Seriously? That's way too much work, man. Get a goldfish.
2: Every year they're going to come and recheck and make sure that everything is good.
3: Well, yeah, because the chicken welfare people are very, that's a very, very strong lobby.
2: You're allowed to have goats in my town, too.
3: Ah, I love that, because every time Kristen mentions her town, I just imagine pulling up at the bus stop in Kristenville. I haven't seen it on a map yet. I've checked several times. I haven't seen it yet, but she always refers to it as her town. And I was not there for that declaration.
2: It's such a weird, thing to say.
3: Well, you're the only person I know that says it. So yeah, it's weird.
2: Why is that a weird thing to say? My town.
3: I don't know, but it's endearing. At least I know it's you.
2: Because they all have different rules, so I have to, like, specify that in my town, you are allowed to have them.
3: Well, here's the situation. If I'm ever in a position where I think you've been, like, abducted and replaced by an alien, I will say, where do you live?
2: And if I don't say my town.
3: There we go. Good to know.
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2: 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So it was really hot out. 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Mm-hmm. And I am in my kitchen trying to play an Instagram reel. And I'm like, why can't I hear this? And I keep turning it up and turning it up and turning it up. And I realize it's my phone in the car. And they're looking around like, what is this? There's this sound now with the saxophone sound. And it's like point of view, something happens, but the saxophone keeps getting louder. So it's so awkward. I'm so embarrassed.
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0: Well, here we go. Sometimes I like to sit on the old front porch here with Sherry. We look back at days of yore, back in the day, thinking about back to school stuff. And what I remember, I mean, I imagine that this happens to kids now. But every year was like, this is the year I am going to be organized. So I would get, not a Trapper Keeper, I would get the knockoff.
1: Yes.
0: We didn't have that kind of money.
1: I don't know what they were called.
0: Yeah, I'm getting real Trapper Keepers.
1: Yes, that's right. No, please.
0: But you get the knockoff, and it would have like a calendar thing. Like, here's your, you could write in your schedule of classes.
1: That's right, and it had folders where you could put all your papers and everything to begin the week off.
0: Place for notes.
1: Yes, that's right.
0: You clip your pen in there.
1: Yeah, and it closed up, so it would contain all of your notes and everything.
0: This is the year. By late September, my locker was like shredded papers. It looked like gerbils. Like a family of gerbils actually lived in my locker.
1: How long did the fake Trapper Keeper last for you?
0: I don't even, it was lost. I find it in the spring when I cleaned out my locker.

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9: Weather. It's going to be a hot and humid day. Daytime highs will make it up to about 90, but it'll feel closer to 100. Then this evening into the first part of the overnight, we have rain and thunderstorms in the forecast, and a few thunderstorms maybe on the stronger side, with damaging wind gusts being the primary threat. Heading into the overnight, we'll drop to around 73. And then for tomorrow, we'll make it to around 87 degrees, with the wet weather ending early and a dry afternoon on tap. I'm Fox 19 Now, First Alert meteorologist Catherine Bodak on Star 93.3.
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1: Hope your day is going great. Thanks so much for spending part of it with us.
0: It's true. If you think about it, every single day you are making trades. We're making trades. We decide, do we want this or that? Do you really want to trade peace for control? You're not actually going to get control, by the way, but the illusion of it.
2: You sure will lose that peace, though.
0: You sure will. Yeah. Reaching for the other thing. You want to trade forgiveness for your right to stay angry. You decide. You have the freedom to do this. So do I. Do I want to trade generosity for security or seeming security? Do I want to do that? Do I want to trade trust for anxiety? Up for me. It's up to me. And it's up to you, too. You honestly have that decision every day. You decide what you're going to trade and what you're not.

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2: Wherever you are in the tri-state, we are glad you're here.
3: Okay, we have a feature of the program, and could you do the intro thing?
2: Sure. And now a masterclass on joke telling with your instructor, Brant Hansen.
3: I don't know if I can do this.
2: Okay.
3: That's not a joke.
2: Okay.
3: I looked at my joke that I prepared. Now I'm like, oh boy, it's not even.
2: Okay. Well.
3: It's not funny.
2: Huh. All right. Well, this is awkward.
3: Yeah.
2: Especially at a masterclass level.
3: Here's what it is. Well, I'll show you what it was.
2: Okay.
3: And then you'll see. That's why you didn't use it.
2: Okay.
3: The judge says, order, order. Prosecuting attorney says,
2: I'll have
3: the chicken.
2: Yeah, okay. Yeah. Nope.
3: Okay, but that's
2: your
3: okay.
2: Your instincts were right.
3: Right.
2: Okay.
3: See, that's all I wanted to say.
2: Okay.
3: Sometimes it's best not to tell a joke.
2: Well, then why didn't we launch into... Oh, that's what you were... That's what you were showing. That was the example.
3: Right. That was all...
2: If you have a joke like this,
3: right.
2: don't tell it.
3: Don't use it, because it's not fun. So, I don't want to hear that. I don't have time for that, do you?
2: No, I don't. That was well done, then.
3: Neither
2: that was
3: do
2: a good
3: I.
2: example.

0: 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Good morning.
1: Thank you for letting us try to encourage you today.
0: Just reading about the stuff that Jesus said and did. And I have to think that people around him are admiring him. Even if they resent him or they don't know what to do with him, they admire him. I just think that's true.
1: Mm-hmm.
0: If the guy is saying stuff in public, you're not supposed to say.
1: Mm-hmm.
0: I mean, the authorities around there, the culture, the religious atmosphere, just the courage of it all. Mm-hmm. There's no way. Even if you don't even quite know what's going on,
1: mm-hmm.
0: you go across the scene. You're just like, this guy.
1: You look at this guy.
0: Yeah. Like, I don't even necessarily know what the debate is about. Mm-hmm. I just drop in and see what's going on that they don't, and everybody's, and he's.
1: Well, the Bible said people continue to marvel at him.
0: Yeah.
1: Yeah.
0: You would. And with such authority and everything, but mm-hmm. also just the courage.
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Hey, what's up? So glad you're listening. My name is Brant, and producer Sherry is here too. If you're like me, I woke up feeling a little sorry for myself today. I'm not proud of that, but something snapped me out of it. I want to share what it was because it might help you too.

0: 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Good morning. 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
0: Yeah, a lot of people stressed out. Sherry's kind of stressed out. Everybody's stressed
2: out.
0: You know what you need with that stress, Sherry,
2: good.
0: Is you need a little bit of... that's not it. Hang on a second.
2: Okay, now I'm getting stressed.
0: You don't need that. No, here's what you need. There we go. There's the Wi-Fi. There we go.
2: Alrighty.
0: It's our Monday tradition. It's proven. If you just clap your hands, sing along, tap the beat on your steering wheel, whatever, you will be in a better mood. It's proven.
2: Okay.
0: Yeah,

0: That makes everything better.
1: It really does. That is David Crowder Band. I Saw the Lights, our Monday tradition on the show.
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1: I think it's fair to say that when it comes to the cost of stuff right now, it's gotten just flat out weird out there. Eggs cost what steak used to, daycare costs what college recently did, and the cost of our kids playing sports requires a pro athlete salary. As a result, credit card balances have never been higher, and the average credit card interest rate is over 22%. That's 3 to 4 times higher than mortgage interest rates and more than 3 touchdowns and extra points. 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If you'd like to see if that would help you, we are United Faith Mortgage.
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8: weather. It's going to be a hot and humid day. Daytime highs will make it up to about 90, but it'll feel closer to 100. Then this evening into the first part of the overnight, we have rain and thunderstorms in the forecast, and a few thunderstorms maybe on the stronger side, with damaging wind gusts being the primary threat. Heading into the overnight, we'll drop to around 73. And then for tomorrow, we'll make it to around 87 degrees, with the wet weather ending early and a dry afternoon on tap. I'm Fox 19 Now, First Alert meteorologist Catherine Bodak on Star 93.3.
9: 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Let's connect in the DJ Hangout Facebook group. All the other Star DJs are there too. We're going to have so much fun. 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

0: uplifting and encouraging. Star 93.3. Good morning. We are Brant and Sherry.
1: Hope your day is going great. Thanks for spending part of it with us.
2: Just being honest, I felt a little bit sorry for myself today.
1: Why?
2: No good reason. I was just tired.
1: Yeah.
2: Like my brain's tired. I'm like, okay, I got to come up with some stuff to talk. It's not a big deal. But I was reminded of something that might be helpful. And that is, wait a second, I need to pivot to thinking about other people. How can I serve them? And the weird thing is, it gives me energy. Yeah. And I bet it does you too. Because it goes from, oh, I have to do this, to how can I add value to other people's lives today? Like, and after that, when I was preparing the show, and who knows how effective it is, I don't know, but I was thinking of you as you're listening, like, how do I add value to your life? And that helped me snap out of that. Mm-hmm. Oh, brother, poor me. Like, just pivoting to becoming a servant, putting yourself in that thing. You don't think about it all the time, but it actually puts you back on mission. It gives you energy.

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1: We're really happy you're here.
2: So glad you were here. My name is Brant. Producer Sherry is here too.
3: We got a comment on one of your hot takes.
2: Cool. See? Making waves.
3: Yes, you are. You are. Okay. Ben said, best hot take yet that Brant had. I can't lay down on my bed or sit on my couch or other chairs in my house due to the decorative pillows. You said it enough.
2: That was my hot take.
3: Your hot take was overdoing it. Yes, enough with the decorative pillows. There's nowhere to rest in the house.
2: Right. We're supposed to be, like, I didn't buy a chair for the pillows to have a place. I wanted to sit down.
3: And you can't.
2: Right.
3: And Ben said he can't sit, he can't lay, he can't do anything.
2: Right. Yes. So, and if you go to somebody's house and you're visiting and, like,
3: you're standing in the living room.
2: You don't feel comfortable, like, just chucking all the pillows on the floor. You don't know what to do. That's what I mean. Like, you have to...
3: That's a hot take.
2: I think my hot take was two.
3: Uh-huh.
2: Two pillows.
3: Two pillows and that's it.
2: And that's it.
3: That's right.
2: Otherwise, you could be arrested. That's all I'm saying.

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2: If you're human, you can probably relate. I was just telling a story about how I started feeling sorry for myself a little bit today and had to snap out of that. Peter, I think, was feeling sorry for himself at one point in Scripture. So after Jesus is resurrected, he makes breakfast for him, but they're having this conversation.
1: Yeah.
2: And he gives Peter the very strong indicator that hard times are coming.
1: Mm-hmm.
2: And Peter's reaction as he sees John walking up.
1: What about this guy?
2: This is what he says exactly.
1: Yes. Yep.
2: But what about him? Uh-huh. And Jesus' answer was literally, what's it to you?
1: Yeah.
2: What is that to you? He said. Mm-hmm. If I want him to remain alive until I return, what's that to you? Like, and then he says, follow me.
1: Yeah.
2: Okay. Okay, quit comparing myself to other people. No, just do the thing that's in front of you. And it, just the way that Jesus snaps him out of that, I think, is very instructive.
3: And yeah. You know, straight out of James 1:19, be quick to listen, slow to speak, slow to anger.
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1: Thank you for letting us try to encourage you today.
0: Okay, here we go. Gird yourself. I'm about to shock you because I'm one of those shock jocks that you've heard about that are sweeping the country.
2: Are they still sweeping?
0: A little bit sweeping. So anyway, the shocking fact. They don't talk about this much. I was just learning today. You know, back in World War II, remember that? Everybody was walking around, civilians, with squeaky shoes. I was just learning about this. It's true. Because of the rationing of like the rubber and the leather and stuff they make shoes out of, so that they have substandard. But everybody was squeaking.
2: Yeah.
0: And so.
2: Well, there's a lot. Yeah. A lot of other things that were happening during that time.
0: I didn't say it was the story.
2: No, I'm not saying it
0: of
2: was
0: the whole war.
2: Yeah, sure.
0: There was other stuff.
2: There
0: You're
2: was
0: right.
2: a lot of other stuff. So that's probably why that didn't rise to the level of
0: Stalingrad.
2: Discussion.
0: Yeah. It's going to be in the S's.
2: Yeah.
0: Under, like,
2: squeaky
0: shoes.
2: S-Q.
0: And then Stalingrad.

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4: Today I want to tell you about a little girl. Her name is Charlotte. Not too long ago, she actually lost her mom after a long battle with cancer. And her mom had 5 surgeries over 11 years. And so Charlotte wasn't used to her birthday being a big deal because it was always more about her mom's health. Well, here's the update. Her sister, who's now 20 years old, her name is Chloe. She's kind of taken over. She's raising her baby sister. And Charlotte just celebrated her 8th birthday, and so her sister Chloe invited all the kids in her sister's new class to a big birthday party. And only one child could come, only one RSVP. And so Chloe went to social media to express her disappointment, and all of a sudden, moms from nearby and all over, they volunteered to help with this party. And they said they're even going to bring their own kids, and get this, one woman even brought her horse. So there could be pony rides at the party. Actually ended up being like a ginormous party. And of course, Charlotte loved her party. And it was also awesome for her big sister, Chloe, who now suddenly didn't feel so alone because she's left now raising her sister on her own. And that's what I call the best news ever.
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15: Tri-State Weather. It's going to be a hot and humid day. Daytime highs will make it up to about 90, but it'll feel closer to 100. Then this evening into the first part of the overnight, we have rain and thunderstorms in the forecast, and a few thunderstorms maybe on the stronger side, with damaging wind gusts being the primary threat. Heading into the overnight, we'll drop to around 73. And then for tomorrow, we'll make it to around 87 degrees, with the wet weather ending early and a dry afternoon on tap. I'm Fox 19 Now, First Alert meteorologist Catherine Bodak on Star 93.3.
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3: 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And it says, people who forget to eat are amazing to me. I miss one meal and I'm burning bridges with immediate family members. I miss two, that's organ failure. 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
2: That didn't work.
1: What?
2: I got on LinkedIn. Remember, I got on LinkedIn?
1: Yeah, and you were going to be a VP or something. Yeah, like you're looking for a C-suite. C-suite situation was supposed to
2: headhunters.
1: Come your way.
2: Yeah, I thought some headhunter consultants would come my way.
1: Nothing? Did you check your inbox? Messages?
2: Yeah.
1: Nothing?
2: Yeah.
1: Oh, boy.
2: I do wonder, though. I was looking at LinkedIn and how we can hype up our resumes and stuff.
1: Sure, yeah,
2: and
1: yeah, look yeah.
2: really good. And I don't mean to over-spiritualize it, but it is nice.
1: Mm-hmm.
2: Think you don't have to do that spiritually for the Lord.
1: It is nice.
2: The question is, do I trust him? Do I trust him? Do I trust him? If I think, well, I led this and then I did that and I blah, blah, blah, blah, blah, blah. No, do you trust him? Well, my biggest weakness is I'm a perfectionist. The Lord's looking at that. No, that's not your biggest weakness at all. You got it.
1: I have several on the list ahead of that. Yeah.
2: On my, my legal pad here. No, that's not. But the pressure is off. It's about trusting him. Trusting is a living relationship with him where you genuinely are leaning on him. It's he's your salvation.

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1: Wherever you are in the tri-state, we're glad you're here.
0: Just a little reminder here for you. You may struggle with your faith. Like, some people come by it easily. Maybe you don't. I understand that. I get it. But Tim Keller, he's a great example. And I just remembered it again. And it's helpful to me. It's like, if you fell off a cliff, you grab a branch, you might believe very strongly in this twig, but it may not hold you up. And conversely, you may grab onto a very strong branch, or like a root of a tree that you're able to get. It's just huge and strong and well-rooted. Like, and you may have doubts, but it's not about yourself. Like, it's the thing that you're believing in, the strength of God. Like, if I'm struggling with my faith, but it's in God, and He really exists, and He really loves us, and this is all true, then that's the strength of the thing that matters.

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1: Hope your day is going great. Thanks for spending part of it with us.
2: Can you identify this noise right here? Hang on a second. Right there. Can you hear that?
3: Some kind of video game.
2: That is
3: Donkey Kong.
2: Donkey Kong.
3: Okay. Sad that I know that.
2: Yeah, it's pretty good. So the reason I point this out is this is from this day in 1981. Donkey Kong was invented, or it was out on the market.
3: Was it?
2: For the first time. Now, if you're younger, you don't know what Donkey Kong was.
3: The magnitude of this day in history.
2: Yes, Mario got started.
3: Mm-hmm.
2: And it was a big King Kong guy at the top, and you would climb barrels and stuff. You would go up ladders and stuff, try to avoid barrels. You'd use hammers and stuff all the way to get to this woman you're trying to rescue.
3: Yeah.
2: And at the very end, when you got to the top, Donkey Kong guy would take the girl and escape.
3: And go to the next level.
2: And you'd have to climb again. So.
3: That's what we did.
2: Yeah. And as a teenage guy, this was like just too real for me.
3: Oh, it was metaphorical.
2: It was very metaphorical. 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

Welcome. We're so glad you're listening. My name is Brant, by the way. Producer Sherry is here, too. And especially if you're going back to school, you need to know about this thing. It's called the imaginary audience phenomenon. And it's actually good news. It's a big relief. We'll talk about this coming up.

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1: We're really happy you're here.
2: Just a reminder for you, it's called the imaginary audience phenomenon, and it's very common. It's where we think everybody's looking at us, and they're just not. They're just not. We think everybody's so concerned about us. They're not. I guess that's good news, bad news, in a way. But to me, it's mostly good that I can be self-conscious. Like, people don't look at you as critically as you do, right? Mm-hmm. So, like, just realizing that is a big relief. I did think... Sorry. I didn't think about, like, radio bosses listening.
1: Yeah, yeah.
2: Well, I'll tell you about an imaginary audience.
1: I'm listening.
2: That's you guys.
1: Right now, yeah.
2: Yeah, right. But it really is true. It's a huge relief when you realize that, especially if you're listening, you're, like, middle school, high school age. Like, mm-hmm. That's a thing. Everybody thinks, everybody's looking at me, and they're concerned about them.
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7: weather. It's going to be a hot and humid day. Daytime highs will make it up to about 90, but it'll feel closer to 100. Then this evening into the first part of the overnight, we have rain and thunderstorms in the forecast, and a few thunderstorms maybe on the stronger side, with damaging wind gusts being the primary threat. Heading into the overnight, we'll drop to around 73. And then for tomorrow, we'll make it to around 87 degrees, with the wet weather ending early and a dry afternoon on tap. I'm Fox 19 Now, First Alert meteorologist Catherine Bodak on Star 93.3.
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0: Well, look at this. We have breaking animal news. I want to get this on the air immediately because it's about koala bears.
1: Oh.
0: A major study. They just found out. They found out that koalas almost went extinct at some point. Now they're very populous.
1: Okay.
0: But at one point, they were just barely hanging on. Okay. So that's the news story. And I also wanted to share, again, a warning. Just because they're cute, that's what lures you in.
1: Sure.
0: You do not want to mess with a koala.
1: Yeah, they're mean.
0: Oh.
1: Yeah.
0: Yeah.
1: Yeah.
0: And if you're like, oh, but it's a baby, those are the ones.
1: Yeah, they'll rip your face off.
0: Right.
1: Sure.
0: Just give them, you try to cuddle and then you leave your jugular open for a split second.
1: They will, happily.
0: Lights out.
1: Yeah.
0: So I'm just telling you.
1: This is a very informative and helpful.
0: They use their adorability as a weapon.
1: Twinkly eyes, cute little smile.
0: And then, bam, it's the last thing you saw.

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1: Hope your day is going great. Thanks so much for spending part of it with us.
0: You know, the simplest thing is still remarkable beyond words. And here's the simplest thing to say. God loves me. You too. Actually loves us, but it's actually more believable for me that he loves you, okay? But for me to say he loves me, that is hard. I see all my flaws. No, I don't. I don't even see all my flaws. Yeah. I see a lot, and I know I don't see them all. I see enough of them to be astonished. But that is the truth. He not only loves us, like in theory, he wants to walk with us in life. He wants to partner with us in life. He wants to be with us, to live among us, to walk with, like, how amazing is that?

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1: Wherever you are in the tri-state, we are glad you're here.
0: Well, it's summer season, and you know what that means, at least for me.
2: What?
0: Whenever I open up my social media or something, I see pictures of people's feet.
2: We're back to that.
0: I don't understand why everybody has to do that.
2: I don't know. It's a major thing, and...
0: I don't want to see it.
2: We haven't. Yeah, yeah.
0: I don't like how feet look.
2: I know.
0: I don't want to. Like,
2: it's become the symbol for relaxation.
0: Is that what it is?
2: Yes.
0: Okay. I'm wondering what would prompt somebody to do that. That's it. Is to say,
2: I'm relaxing. My feet are crossed. I'm relaxing.
0: But I'm thinking about taking a picture of my foot.
2: Yes.
0: And putting it on social media
2: to symbolize to you.
0: Right.
2: I'm relaxing.
0: But I know that you're thinking. You know what the world needs?
2: A picture of my ankles crossed.
0: The world needs. Thank you, World Wide Web. Because previously, I would have to go door to door with pictures of my feet.
2: That's true.
0: And now I can just post it right here.
2: And everyone gets it.
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1: What's up, guys? This is We the Kingdom. Y'all, we just want to give you a melody to put to an age-old story of David and Goliath. Man, he had some crazy faith, and it's amazing what God can do when we have faith like that. We just pray that this song will be a huge encouragement to you guys to know that whatever giants you're facing out there are not impossible to fall to the ground in God's name.

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5: Tri-State Weather. It's going to be a hot and humid day. Daytime highs will make it up to about 90, but it'll feel closer to 100. Then this evening into the first part of the overnight, we have rain and thunderstorms in the forecast, and a few thunderstorms maybe on the stronger side, with damaging wind gusts being the primary threat. Heading into the overnight, will drop to around 73. And then for tomorrow, we'll make it to around 87 degrees, with the wet weather ending early and a dry afternoon on tap. I'm Fox 19 Now, First Alert meteorologist Catherine Bodak on Star 93.3.
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2: What has been the best vacation that you've ever been on? 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
2: What's been Josh's favorite vacation ever? About to find that out and so much more as we become fast friends. Josh, are you ready?
3: Yeah, I'm
2: all right,
3: ready.
2: Let's do it. All right, of all the fast food chains, Josh, which one is your favorite?
3: Wendy's.
2: No kidding. A lot of people saying Wendy's. What do you like to get there?
3: I really like the bacon cheeseburger, the Baconator.
2: All right, the Baconator. You've gone that's extreme. All right, so how about this? We've all got summer on our minds, Josh. What's been your favorite vacation ever?
3: Puerto Rico was my favorite one.
2: What did you do down there? Did you go to the bioluminescent bay?
3: I went to go visit family, and then I went to go see a bunch of near attractions.
2: Puerto Rico is so beautiful.
3: Oh, it's very beautiful. Very colorful. Food's great.
2: All right, let's do this. Final question for you, Josh. What garbage is in your vehicle right now? Is it Wendy's wrappers or something else?
3: It's a coffee cup.
2: A coffee cup from where?
3: Dunkin' Donuts.
2: Dunkin' Donuts from Dunkin'. What's your drink there?
3: I had a latte this morning.
2: All right. I feel like we got to know you a little bit better. Thanks for becoming fast friends, man.
3: Oh, awesome, awesome. Thank you so much.
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12: weather. It's going to be a hot and humid day. Daytime highs will make it up to about 90, but it'll feel closer to 100. Then this evening into the first part of the overnight, we have rain and thunderstorms in the forecast, and a few thunderstorms maybe on the stronger side, with damaging wind gusts being the primary threat. Heading into the overnight, we'll drop to around 73. And then for tomorrow, we'll make it to around 87 degrees, with the wet weather ending early and a dry afternoon on tap.
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1: We are just minutes away from a pearl of wisdom that I think you're really going to like. 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He said, the Holy Spirit doesn't just make you shout and dance. But that's not all that he said. 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
2: 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He also makes you shut up, apologize, and examine yourself.
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2: This afternoon, I have the story behind why a nurse said, "I would do it again in a heartbeat." It's the best news ever. 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
1: Hi, I'm Bethany Worley. I wrote this song in the midst of some disappointments and some things that were going on in my family and in my life. And I really felt gripped by the Lord, just talking about all these things that were going wrong in my life. And He just reminded me to actually look back and remember the things that He has done and the faithfulness that He has walked me through. And so this song is a reminder for my spirit, and I hope that it's a reminder for yours as well, that the Lord is actually really, really good, and He's really faithful.

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2: If you've ever had a medical emergency or been around one, this story will definitely get your attention. Today, I want to tell you about Ken, who is 57 years old, and the other day he was at the airport just waiting for his flight when a nurse named Claire noticed that Ken was having a heart attack. And it was nothing like you see in the movies. She just knew from the way that he was snoring and breathing. She had seen similar things before with her other patients. So she jumped into action. She started CPR. And she even used one of those defibrillators that they have at the airport. And because of Claire, he was rushed to the hospital for emergency surgery. And he is alive today.
3: Yay!
2: And Ken believes that God put his angel, Claire, there at that right time to save him. Actually, they just met for the first time since the incident. And as you'd imagine, it was pretty emotional.
4: A thank you is not enough, Claire.
5: I'm very glad that I was there that day to help you out. I'd obviously do it again in a heartbeat. I'm so happy to see that you're doing so well and you're doing great.
2: Did you catch that? I'd do it again in a heartbeat. Perfect word choice there. That is the best news ever.
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22: Tri-State Weather. Evening into the first part of the overnight, we have rain and thunderstorms in the forecast, and a few thunderstorms maybe on the stronger side, with damaging wind gusts being the primary threat. Heading into the overnight, we'll drop to around 73, and then for tomorrow we'll make it to around 87 degrees, with the wet weather ending early in a dry afternoon on tap. I'm Fox 19 Now, First Alert meteorologist Catherine Bodak on Star 93.3.
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1: When people think of me, I hope that they think of me as a good friend, a good listener, fun to be around, stuff like that. 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And there's a reason why I'm asking, because coming up next, I want to share one truth with you that deals with that very thing. 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
2: This is kind of a deep thought, but an important one. What do you think people think of when they think of you? I think, you know, people think of me as a friend, someone that is a good listener, someone that, you know, is fun to be around. But what do you think it is for you? The reason I bring that up, the one truth I have for you is from the famed basketball coach, John Wooden. He said this, and it's so good. Be concerned about your character, not your reputation. Your character is who you are. Your reputation is who people think you are. I just love that. And that's today's One Truth.
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2: What has been the best vacation that you've ever been on? 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
2: What's been Josh's favorite vacation ever? About to find that out and so much more as we become fast friends. Josh, are you ready?
3: Yeah,
2: all right,
3: ready.
2: Let's do it. All right, of all the fast food chains, Josh, which one is your favorite?
3: Wendy's.
2: No kidding. A lot of people saying Wendy's. What do you like to get there?
3: I really like the bacon cheeseburger, the Baconator.
2: All right, the Baconator. You've gone that's extreme. All right, so how about this? We've all got summer on our minds, Josh. What's been your favorite vacation ever?
3: Puerto Rico was my favorite one.
2: What did you do down there? Did you go to the bioluminescent bay?
3: I went to go visit family, and then I went to go see a bunch of near attractions.
2: Puerto Rico is so beautiful.
3: Oh, it's very beautiful. Very colorful. Food's great.
2: All right, let's do this. Final question for you, Josh. What garbage is in your vehicle right now? Is it Wendy's wrappers or something else?
3: It's a coffee cup.
2: A coffee cup from where?
3: Dunkin' Donuts.
2: Dunkin' Donuts from Dunkin'. What's your drink there?
3: I had a latte this morning.
2: All right. I feel like we got to know you a little bit better. Thanks for becoming fast friends, man.
3: Oh, awesome. Awesome. Thank you so much.
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0: Thunderstorms are going to be barreling through the tri-state this Monday evening. Now, temperatures are going to be in the 80s, so plenty of fuel for these storms to work with. Damaging wind and flash flooding are two main concerns, though tornadoes cannot be ruled out as well. Overnight into your Tuesday, those storms will come to a stop. A little bit of a wet start to your Tuesday, but conditions slowly improve with highs in the middle 80s once again. In the Fox 19 Now First Alert Weather Center, I'm meteorologist Erin Ashley for Cincinnati Star 93.3.
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1: We are just minutes away from a pearl of wisdom that I think you're really going to like. This is from my buddy Sean. He said, the Holy Spirit doesn't just make you shout and dance. But that's not all that he said. Hear the rest inside of One Truth next. I've been going

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2: 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This is our one truth. The Holy Spirit doesn't just make you shout and dance. He also makes you shut up, apologize, and examine yourself.
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2: This afternoon, I have the story behind why a nurse said, "I would do it again in a heartbeat." It's the best news ever. 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
1: Hey, I'm Ryan Stevenson. This song was born out of that tension that we all feel, believing that God is good while living in a world that's unpredictable and sometimes painfully unfair. It doesn't ignore the hurt or try to rush past the questions. Instead, it sits in the uncertainty and chooses to trust the goodness of God anyway. It's about learning that faith isn't pretending that everything's okay, but it's placing your weight on God's faithfulness when nothing else feels steady. This song is a reminder that God's character hasn't changed, and that the same hands that allow the storms are the same hands that hold us through it.

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2: If you've ever had a medical emergency or been around one, this story will definitely get your attention. Today, I want to tell you about Ken, who is 57 years old, and the other day he was at the airport just waiting for his flight when a nurse named Claire noticed that Ken was having a heart attack. And it was nothing like you see in the movies. She just knew from the way that he was snoring and breathing. She had seen similar things before with her other patients. So she jumped into action, she started CPR, and she even used one of those defibrillators that they have at the airport. And because of Claire, he was rushed to the hospital for emergency surgery, and he is alive today.
3: Yay!
2: And Ken believes that God put his angel, Claire, there at that right time to save him. Actually, they just met for the first time since the incident, and as you'd imagine, it was pretty emotional.
4: A thank you is not enough, Claire.
5: I'm very glad that I was there that day to help you out. I'd obviously do it again in a heartbeat. I'm so happy to see that you're doing so well, and you're doing great.
2: Did you catch that? I'd do it again in a heartbeat. Perfect word choice there. That is the best news ever.
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8: Thunderstorms are going to be barreling through the tri-state this Monday evening. Now, temperatures are going to be in the 80s, so plenty of fuel for these storms to work with. Damaging wind and flash flooding are two main concern, though tornadoes cannot be ruled out as well. Overnight into your Tuesday, those storms will come to a stop. A little bit of a wet start to your Tuesday, but conditions slowly improve with highs in the middle 80s once again. In the Fox 19 now First Alert Weather Center, I'm meteorologist Aaron Ashley for Cincinnati Star 93.3.
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1: When people think of me, I hope that they think of me as a good friend, a good listener, fun to be around, stuff like that. But when people think of you, what do you think they think of first when they think about you? And there's a reason why I'm asking, because coming up next, I want to share one truth with you that deals with that very thing. Don't miss it. It's next.

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2: This is kind of a deep thought, but an important one. What do you think people think of when they think of you? I think, you know, people think of me as a friend, someone that is a good listener, someone that, you know, is fun to be around. But what do you think it is for you? The reason I bring that up, the one truth I have for you is from the famed basketball coach, John Wooden. He said this, and it's so good. Be concerned about your character, not your reputation. Your character is who you are. Your reputation is who people think you are. I just love that. And that's today's One Truth.
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2: I don't want to admit it, but my husband and I are growing weak. I'm going to tell you, it's happening. And you, if you've been through this or you're going

0: going to be going through this. I'm just going to tell you, this is a little something that's happening. And I feel like this is a thing where your kids are towards the end of their time with you. You know what I mean? Like, we've got one that we're about to send to college. We've got one that's, you know, it's about to be a sophomore in high school.
1: Well, they become emboldened, you know, after a certain number of years. And they're both in that stage right now. And simultaneously, you guys are, you're getting worn down.
0: Well, and they're adult sized. And you know, they're children, but they're adult sized. And so they've got adult sized opinions and they can do things where it's like, if you're able to drive, you know, so we've got a driver and it's just like all the things. But they come in, it's really late. And then they want to tell us about their day. It's very late. Like, we should be asleep by now. But instead we're like listening and the things are getting loud. One of them remembered they want to print something off the printer. So the printer's like,
1: and then printing. A tiny home. That may not sound like much, but when you live in a tiny home,
0: yes,
1: that sound can be deafening.
0: Like, the whole house is awake. And so then it's like, okay. And normally we would be like, it's time to go to bed, you know, but then we're like, neither one of us felt like we were both such wimps. Neither one of us said it's time to go to bed. We're just like, you know, sleepy eyed and like,
1: This is why you have your children early. I know the trend in the last few years is to wait until you're in your 30s or late 30s. No. You want to time their 18th birthday right around your age of, say, 39.
0: It's a young person's game.
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9: Tri-State Weather. Thunderstorms are going to be barreling through the tri-state this Monday evening. Now, temperatures are going to be in the 80s, so plenty of fuel for these storms to work with. Damaging wind and flash flooding are two main concern, though tornadoes cannot be ruled out as well. Overnight into your Tuesday, those storms will come to a stop. A little bit of a wet start to your Tuesday, but conditions slowly improve with highs in the middle 80s once again. In the Fox 19 Now First Alert Weather Center, I'm meteorologist Aaron Ashley for Cincinnati Star 93.3.
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2: Our stuff can get to be too much. I know this, and I feel like I've had a lifetime of getting rid of stuff. But every now and then, come across a cool place where I'm like, oh, they've got some cool stuff.
3: Oh, brother.
2: And it's like new cool stuff. There's a place, it's called Dead People's Stuff. I was thinking, as you find these stores where, you know, you can find like very unique finds and just things that kind of, you know, I don't know, make your home feel more warm. And you think this as you're buying it, right? And you bring it home and you're like, oh, I'm going to find the perfect place for the thing. Mm-hmm. And then you put it in the place and you're like, ah. And then after a while, you start looking around. You're like, well, how do we get all this stuff?
3: Look, my wife has a problem with collecting stuff.
2: Yeah.
3: And I think she would even be honest with you about this. She's got too much stuff. Uh-huh. Yet when she gets an opportunity to collect even more stuff,
2: she takes it.
3: She takes it. And this is a problem. And yeah. To the point where, and I wonder if you know anybody who does this. So she'll display, and my wife's a great decorator. She's got a great eye, but she's definitely more a maximalist than a minimalist.
2: Yeah.
3: Right? She's got this sort of farmhouse maximalist style, which just entails a lot of stuff.
2: Yeah.
3: Around her house. It's neatly displayed, but it's a lot.
2: Okay.
3: And so now she's got so much that she will rest certain items. And what that means is she takes it, she goes, this has been out a while. I'm not feeling this as much anymore. So she puts it in a box with other stuff that she's resting, and she puts it in the attic until she's rested it sufficiently. So, you know, I kind of miss that eggplant that on a pedestal thing that I bought.
2: Yeah.
3: And she'll bring it back out.
2: Is that a sign that we have too much stuff if you've got to rotate your stuff?
3: Can I tell you this with sincerity and all of the conviction I can muster?
2: Yes.
3: Yes. Yes, that's a sign.

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1: Hey, I'm John Reddick, and I want to tell you a little bit about my new song, Holding On. We all find ourselves in these spaces where we want to give God our entire hearts, and these obstacles are sometimes in the way, and it's hard, it's complicated. But we still serve a God who's big enough and strong enough and able enough to be able to hold these things that we're struggling holding. So that's what this song is. This song is us handing

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1: This is Rachel Cruz. She's Dave Ramsey, the financial guy. This is his daughter.
2: Top five brands of cars that the average millionaire drives: Ford, Toyota, Honda, Chevy, and Lexus. That's it.
1: That's it. How about that? Isn't that interesting?
3: It is interesting. And we think of people with money as being flashy. And sometimes they are. But many times, the people who are the flashiest are spending everything they make to be flashy.
1: It's incredible to me, because I think financial freedom, it's usually built, and we don't like to think of it this way, but around 1,000 ordinary decisions.
3: Yep.
1: I'm not going to buy that. I'm going to say no to that. I'm going to put that back on the shelf. I'm not going to do that. I'm not going to do this. I'm not going to do that. Or I am going to do this, and I am going to do that. So it's built around all those like thousands of ordinary decisions, not just one extraordinary paycheck, which is what we often think wealth looks like, right?
3: Yeah. Yeah. It's a slow, gradual walk in the same direction, day after day, little choices, and they add up.
1: Yeah, it echoes the principle of Proverbs, right? Like, wisdom values character, contentment, like stewardship above appearances, which, oh my goodness, we put so much into that.
3: Yeah, I think that's great advice. I don't always follow it.
1: No, me neither.
3: Or I wouldn't have two motorcycles in my garage. But
1: oh boy.
3: Good advice.

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2: Mariah Smallbone and her husband, what's the guy's name?
3: Joel.
2: Oh, Joel Smallbone.
3: From King and Country.
2: From King and Country. Yeah. So they're
3: also in the Young Washington movie, by the way.
2: Okay. Mm-hmm. Fair enough. They are spending a little time in Asheville, North Carolina.
3: Oh,
2: now,
3: yeah.
2: Asheville is beautiful. Well, it's not so much the city, I think, is beautiful. It's a little hippy-dippy sometimes for my taste. I'm just going to be honest.
3: Okay.
2: But yeah. The surroundings, awesome. Just, wow, what a jewel where that is in North Carolina. I love the mountains. Mm. And I know some people, like on their summer vacations, they will go to the beach. And nothing wrong with the beach. I've lived on the beach a couple of times.
3: Yeah.
2: But what speaks to my heart, my soul, really, are the mountains. Mm. And I love to, when we get away to the mountains, to spend, like, take a morning and just get away alone and look out over the mountains and praise God as creator. There are certain passages in Psalms. Sometimes I like to read those as I'm looking out, when it talks about God's creativity and being the source of all we see around us. And yeah. And I would recommend that so much. I know vacations can get hectic with trying to juggle everybody's needs, and you got the family and you've got an agenda. But spending just a moment to get away. We go to beautiful places, or we try to, right? When we're on vacation. So mm-hmm. You go wherever it is you think is beautiful.
3: I think that's it. I think the problems, why you like the mountains, I wonder, is that you think about our problems that look so big before you get to the mountains.
2: Yeah.
3: And then you get to the mountains, and then it reminds us, like, how small we are.
2: That's
3: and maybe
2: right.
3: How small our problems are, too.
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